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0: Mr. Benjamin, my busy friend, become a monk compracon.
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0: Mabusia,

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Say, I'm a man. Say, I'm a man. Say, I'm a man. Say, I'm a man. Say, I'm a man. Say, I'm a man. Say, I'm a man. Say, I'm a man. Say, I'm a man. Say, I'm a man. Say, I'm a man. Say, I'm a man. Say, I'm a man. Say, I'm a man. Say, I'm a man. Say, I'm a man. Say, I'm a man. Say, I'm a man. Say, I'm a man. Say, I'm a man. Say, I'm a man. Say, I'm a man. Say, I'm a man. Say, I'm a man. Say, I'm a man. Say, I'm a man. Say, I'm a man. Say, I'm a man. Say, I'm a man. Say, I'm a man. Say, I'm a man. Say, I'm a man. Say, I'm a man. Say, I'm a man. Say, I'm a man. Say, I'm a man. Say, I'm a man. Say, I'm a man. Say, I'm a man. Say, I'm a man.

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Bronya brandy and brand to mamre. 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

0: ma yo ma jo ninu odun yi o e o ya yo isegun eni odun balaye ki lo wa se to le mu jojo o ki gbogbo yin pe ekunjo meta o eni ti o n korin te n gbo oni mama da fashion odun lo sokun by the grace of 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

right. 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We're broadcasting live right here from Wells Broadcasting House along Alafi Avenue, Oluyole State, Ibadan, the capital of your state. My name is Ayo Emmanuel Ojoth, and thank you for joining us on the show for today. We'll bring you fresh stories making the rounds across the nation for today, and on Fridays we'll do a very quick recap of some of the major stories in the week. Once again, you're welcome to the program. It's indeed a brand new day, and of course we pray for you that this day and this weekend will definitely be a great one for you. Remember to also take your time to rest. It's very important. And as you do that, may you find the rest that you desire. Now let's begin with the Punch. On the front page of the Punch published today, probe begins as 40 miners die in NSCDC detention. Mambila Power, Nigeria, $3.38 billion battle, 1,500 megawatt project gets lifeline. On page 2, Wike versus APC Gov, Tinubu may broker truce in France. There are three riders to the story. The first one says Wike APC Gov team likely to meet the president this weekend. And the Southeast APC slams FCT minister over attacks on Gov. We won't allow Wike to use our party to build PDP, says the APC chieftain. Now away from the major story, let's move on to page 25, where it says constitutional review, Gov's speakers move to harmonize bill. On page 20, RMAFC reopens disputed oil wells and its probe. And finally, King Charles warns of AI existential dangers. And of course, from the Punch, let's land on the front page of the Vanguard. The Weekender says policing in Lagos, why 15,597 officials can't be everywhere. '27 APC governors, weakest field deepened. Southeast zone backs Gov, reject Wike Rainbow Coalition. And Leo slams Wike, says he's been compensated for 2023 support. Jim Breen warns APC Govs against embarrassing Wike. All of that you find on page 5 of the Vanguard today. Moving on to page 26. Shareholders reaffirm confidence in management at Orlando's 47th AGM. Oye, Nigeria's economy in severe strain despite $10.37 billion capital inflow. On page 4, Emir Sanusi urges Kano resident to take ownership stake in Dangote refinery. On page 26, Tinubu holds ICC verdict as tribuna throws out Sunrise $2.35 billion Mambila claim. And of course, there's a photo story here of Aliko Dangote, the emir of, I think of Kano, if I see well here. It's the Dangote Petroleum Refinery IPO Roadshow tag on the Vanguard. And the conversation about the IPO is all over the place. Trust Nigerian youth to definitely catch a big cruise with whatever is going on in the news. Once again, I welcome you to the show for today. We're streaming live across all our platforms, Wells Radio 893 FM,
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At the same time, watch us live on our Facebook page with the name Wells Radio 89.3 FM. And you can definitely drop your comment for us right in the chat box and share your thought with us. My name, once again, is Ayo Emmanuel Ojo. I welcome you to the program.

0: actually live in the state coffers when he left as governor? And are you willing to publicly publish the bank verified statements to settle the matter once and for all?
1: Yes. My predecessor left 9 billion cash. And
0: 9 billion
1: cash and 25.6 billion in scrip issues. These are sovereign wealth fund and shares in other banks. You know, if you put 9 million to that, you get 35.5 billion technically, you know. But he issued checks worth over 15 billion before he left, waiting for me to cross over before those checks started appearing. You know, so you can see it's criminal lending in accounting. That's what happened. So this is fact. We have published it already. It's already in the social media. It's everywhere that what he left was 35 billion.
2: Tell you for the records, Anambra State has the lowest unemployment of any state in Nigeria at 13%. National Bureau of Statistics, not Anambra State numbers. Anambra State has poverty rate declined from 53% under Peter Obi to 14.78 as at last year, National Bureau of Statistics. Not our own numbers. Anambra State has the lowest underemployment rate at 17% of any state in Nigeria, National Bureau of Statistics.
3: Our customers tend not to understand when you tell them that the prices have changed in the market. So the economy is not stable and it's really affecting the country. And I hope that things get better.
4: We here, as we are telling you now, as other people here, we are working for only one person. If you work 20,000 naira, 15 go for fuel, 15 go for fuel, then the rest 5,000 naira, you eat food, to balance the owner of the motor is trouble.
5: The fuel prices have skyrocketed, and as it stands now, the filling station I saw selling this morning have shut down, which means they are planning to increase the price as from tomorrow. Man, I don't really know where we are going in this country, and it's so pathetic.
6: The essence of your governance is to make life affordable for your citizens. They should bring back the fuel subsidy. After all, we don't know where the money they are getting from the fuel subsidies is going to.
7: We're buying 13 something before. Today is 1,425 naira per liter. We don't know where this country is heading to.
8: From what we usually enter, I think the price went up and all the drivers are complaining that the fuel has been increased. So we don't have a choice just to enter. Where I used to pay 400 before, today we paid 700.
9: I'm actually very frustrated right now because apparently I woke up to a very high price in fuel commodities. So I've been trying to book a ride to go to where I'm going to. I'm supposed to be there by 1 p.m. So this particular thing now has disrupted my movement.

Welcome back to the program. There are days like this one when you would feel like waking up to some entertainment stories, to some good comedy talk. But there are days where, whether you like it or not, you must face the reality of the times. And one of the reality that we have on our desk for this morning, that has been a major issue since, let's say since Sunday, it's the fuel hike that we're currently experiencing in Nigeria. Petrol sells around Oluyole State and its environs at about 1,400 naira. Welcome to Nigeria. But here we are, just a few months into 4 years of the administration of President Bola Ahmed Tinubu. Fuel now costs 1,400 naira per liter in Nigeria. And some, you know, analysts in some quarters have also said, you know what? It's definitely going to even go higher than where or what Nigerians are buying it. What is the fate of Nigerians when it comes to survival? What happens to the proceeds of fuel subsidy? If fuel is even more expensive and other areas are slightly better, hospitals are more cheaper, the economy is more favorable, you owed 10,000 naira in Nigeria today, it's almost as though you have nothing. How about saying that you have 1,000 or 500 naira? Because 500 naira will only buy a bag of sachet water right now. And there are times, I remember my campus days when we buy a bag of sachet water for 25 to 30 naira in this same Nigeria, at a time when we also complained that the economy isn't working. My name is Ayo once again. Welcome to Perspectives Unlimited. We're going to be filling your polls this morning, while our analysts will also help us, you know, make sense of this fuel matter. There are so many big stories to talk about in the news today, but you know what? The people at the news, first of all, before the newspapers will share theirs. Wike and the APC governors in the news. Mambila Power Project is in the news. We're going to look at that. And of course, the challenge of policing, especially in Lagos State, is in the news. But before we talk about Wike, how about you? How is the fuel subsidy touching you? Is it touching you at all? Schools resumed on Monday. For those who are very familiar with Oluyole State, on day one, the traffic line from right after the bridge touched the front of our premises here and almost extended through the sharp corner axis. And then by day two, the traffic reduced drastically because at the time, the cost of fuel it has now gone round the wings, and it's very unusual to see light traffic on the second day of resumption in a community like this. By day three, things picked up again. Nigerians still have 9 lives. I wonder how we survive. Mr. Olale Kosoni joins us in the studio this morning. He's surviving, I believe. And he's definitely going to share the recipe for survival with us on the show this morning. You're welcome to the program. When the time comes, the phone lines will be open. Like I said, it's about filling your polls this morning. Be very sincere and open. This is not a political talk. How are you faring, right? Transport costs. You would naturally probably take a taxi from one place to the other. 200, 300 is the price still the same? I heard that the transporters in Ibadan are very kind. They have a way of blowing ategun tutu on some of the injuries. And so maybe it's not as prominent. But you see those following Lagos Ibadan Express and those who do interstate, they are not as nice as the one in the streets. Well, you know, mechanics or tech engineers have been able to establish that when you're speeding hot on the expressway, you consume lesser fuel. And then when you're driving in communities, you will definitely consume more. So why should those inside town charge?

0: blowing hot on the express, even charging higher. See, you may never understand these things. But what we're here to do today, aside from the stories we're looking into, is to spotlight the issues. What exactly is our problem? A friend of mine will say, what is the color of our problems? I really want to see this morning. As I'm staring at too many colors on the screen, I can see red, yellow, blue. Which of them is the color of Nigeria's problem this morning? I'm not exactly sure. Thank you for joining us on the show. It's just very overwhelming. How are you doing, by the way?
1: I'm doing very well, sir. How about you?
0: Oh, well, I'm well. Hopefully Nigeria will let it get better, and then you're just going to enjoy,
1: Starting with the color of our problem, I think it's the rainbow color.
0: I see.
1: Not just rainbow coalition. Right now we have rainbow problem in this country, and in all seriousness, things are not working well. God didn't design Nigeria for pain, for hunger, for disaster, for things like this. What we have right now is leadership-inflicted problem. Let's start from a soft note. You said, why is it that transportation is more expensive within the town compared with people who are using the highway? The truth of the matter is, yes, when you are on the highway, you burn less fuel. But wear and tear sets in when driving locally versus when driving on the highway. Cars prefer to go without, you know, them stopping at all. The engine may actually be revving higher, but it's actually cooler within the engine when the car is moving without stopping at all. But you match your throttle, you match your brake. You match your throttle, you match your brake. That unloads a lot of pressure on the engine. That's number one. The braking system, the gear system. I mean, at the end of the day, you are going to pay way more than people who are just driving on the highway. That is why those guys have said that. Well, if that is the case, and please mind you, the state of our roads is nothing to write home about. The Uliuli road is now an eyesore. That's that on one side. On the other side, yes, the transport boys with the head of state governments across the country, the union boys, I should say, they are not nice. And as far as I'm concerned, they are there at the mercy of the state government. It's the state government that actually puts those guys on the road. When you are traveling, you only pay once. It may be steep, but it's just once. But if you are, I don't know if you're very observant, even if you are driving, you see these Marua boys, or Kada riders, and the four Mikra guys. They are always struggling with people who wear one sort of funny uniform on the road. Give me this. I mean, the guys who are on the road doing the business are not doing it for the sake of God. They are doing it to take something home. So if the government is using proxies and mercenaries to make sure that they tax them to death, they will most certainly transfer all of those taxes to the people. That is why transportation is way more expensive within the city than intercity. That is that. As regards the price of fuel in this country, this is a manifestation of evil in Nigeria. Evil done to Nigerians by the people who should be protecting Nigerians, and I mean the leadership of this country. There is no excuse, no justification for what is on the ground. And nothing proves this more than the fact that when they tell you, oh, it's because of the Iran war, it's because of the Iran war, please be quick to ask them, are we fighting in Nigeria or in Iran? They will tell you, no. It's now a global village. Globalization has set, whatever happens in any part of the world is going to have a reverberating effect across the whole globe. Please ask them again, what is the price of fuel in Iran? And I can tell you that a liter of fuel in Iran goes for less than 40 naira. Less than 40 naira. If Iran being the epicenter of the madness you are claiming is the reason why fuel is expensive in your country, then if you are selling fuel in your own country at a rate of 1,400, 1,500, fuel should be going for 15,000 naira in that place, because Iran is thousands of miles from Nigeria. So if the effect can be so massive here that we are buying at a rate of 1,400, 1,500, depending on the location you are in the country, it should be going for not less than 15,000 naira in Iran, if truly is Iran.

0: is the culprit.
1: Is the cause of the problem.
0: Guess what? Like I told you, fuel is going for less than 40 naira in Iran. If you convert it to naira, tells you clearly that Iran is not the problem.
2: But you know, a lot of Nigerians, when you talk about the cost of fuel, would refer to refineries. The refineries aren't working. They are not working. Sometimes in Nigeria, it's as though you fix a problem and you're expecting that that problem should, you know, ease out all of the issues. But at the end of the day, you realize that the problem is even bringing more problems. Would the refinery fix our problems? I'm saying this because I remember when the conversation of Dangote refinery, Dangote is going to start a refinery, even right here in this studio. People were so excited. The Messiah is here. Unfortunately, the Messiah is not here yet. With the refineries, let's say all of the refineries even wake up tomorrow and start working, would fuel price go lower in Nigeria? A liter of diesel is not 1,900 naira. I mean, let's just say 2,000
0: naira. I can tell you that I mean, the liter of fuel going for 1,900, good. I don't want to say this, but I have to say it. If you measure it accordingly, it may not be up to 1 liter.
2: Absolutely.
0: Because there is no way they can sell it for that amount. Minding the fact that it's coming from Dangote at 1,850, 1,900, almost 2K from Dangote. When the guys make profit, that's on one side. You asked a very, very cogent question that, should there be more refineries in Nigeria, is that going to translate to a reduction
2: in fuel price? Yeah.
0: And you also said something that, Nigerians often have their hopes high or for a particular matter, and when it lands, I mean, it's like it worsens the whole situation. Thank you very much. No disrespect here, but oftentimes Nigerians don't know exactly what their problem is. I can tell you free of charge that if you site a refinery in every street in this country, that is not going to bring about any meaningful reduction in the price of petrol. Let me prove that mathematically. When we didn't have any functional refinery, a liter of fuel was going for 185 naira in Nigeria. Now we have just one, but it is a mega refinery. The average capacity of all four of our refineries is, let's say, 100,000 barrel capacity, refining capacity per day. Dangote alone has around 700,000. It's like having seven refineries on the ground. And guess what? From 185 naira, we are buying at the rate of 1,500 naira. That is what happens when the government does not intervene. It takes government intervention in the name of subsidy, government intervention in the name of fair pricing for us to have a reduction in the price of petrol. Personally, I strongly believe that Dangote is not straight with us as regards the pricing mechanism. And the reason why I'm saying that is, you know, I've said it countless times, and till today it remains valid until someone comes up with something stronger to negate what I've been saying. Dangote sold fuel to us when crude oil was going at the rate of 119. He sold it to us at the rate of $1,175. You would expect the price to be expensive. It was, for me, when he sold it at 1,175, I knew too well that that was actually not a fair pricing model or mechanism. But right now it is going for 104, 105. And Dangote is selling at the rate of 1,275 from his refinery. That tells you a lot. A whole lot. That's number one. Number two, to actually have a very, very, very meaningful reduction in the price of crude, the government must step in. There are various ways of implementing a subsidy regime. Number one is that no matter what happens, the people of my country are going to buy it at a rate higher than this. And a lot of countries did it when the war broke out then, that no matter what happens in the name of crude oil marketing, pricing, whatever, the citizens of my country will not buy it at a rate higher than XYZ. Should it exceed this, the government will intervene. If it falls, fine. If it goes high, the government is going to intervene to make sure that the people would not buy it at a rate higher than the determined rate. And they didn't just arrive at that rate. They looked at the minimum wage of the country and stuff like that. Okay, the people cannot afford to buy it at a rate higher than this. So we are going to make sure that we intervene. That is one of the ways Nigeria can intervene. And to do that for Nigeria is very, very easy, because like I've been saying, for every barrel of crude sold in this country, Nigeria has extra $40. Because the benchmark for crude for 2026 is $65. That's the amount of money Nigeria expected to get on every barrel of crude. Right now it's going for $105, meaning $40 extra. Nigeria is keeping that money. Nigerians are struggling. Had it been that the Nigerian government were to be responsible, and I say that with my full chest, they would have said, okay, we didn't expect to net this $40. Now it is coming in. Let's not take it to our pocket. Rather, let us use it to make sure that Nigerians are not going to be buying fuel at the rate that they would have been buying it should we not intervene. That is one. Number two is that we have crude. Let there be priority. Let's put some value on the head of Nigerians. The crude we produce on a daily basis far outweighs what Nigerians use on a daily basis. So before talking about saving someone else's head by saying, okay, we have a customer from Germany who wants to buy crude, let's focus on our...
2: So can we say, I want to stop there and, you know, blow that up a bit. Can we say that fuel is expensive in Nigeria because Nigeria seem to be a big brother to some other nations where we are not a good father to ourselves? Is it that we're not setting our priorities right?
0: The Nigerian government does not have
2: because
0: any
2: it starts with the crude. Oil rich, number one, and we're buying
0: the government of Nigeria does not have any value for the average Nigerian. Because if that was in the case, they would have said, okay, before we sell to anybody from anywhere in the world, let's take care of the needs of Nigerians. Let's allocate crude that will be more than enough to Dangote to take care of our local needs. But that is not what is happening. Every day they tell you that they have obligations that they must meet, meaning people coming to buy from Singapore, people coming to buy from Germany, people coming to buy from France. That is the priority of this government, making revenue without any regard whatsoever for the people of Nigeria.
2: All right, we're going to take a breather. When we come back, we open the studio lines for you to talk to us. How is this fuel hike showing you? What exactly is it showing you? Is it showing you the flip side or the main side? Would like to know. And when we come back, we're going to talk more. Parents, school is back in session right now. In fact, on Monday, I just see angry parents all over the place. And I'm wondering, why are they all angry? Why are they angry? But I understand, you know, school fees.
0: Are you not angry?
2: Well, maybe not. We take a break. We'll come back in a moment. Stay with us.
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9: Our customers tend not to understand when you tell them that the prices have changed in the market. So the economy is not stable and it's really affecting the country, and I hope that things get better.
10: We here, as we are telling you now, as other people say, we are working for only one person. If you work 20,000 naira, 15 go for fuel, 15 go for fuel, then the rest of 1,000 naira, you eat food, to balance don't have the motor, is trouble.
11: The fuel price have skyrocketed, and as it stands now, the filling station I saw selling this morning have shut down, which means they are planning to increase the price as from tomorrow. Man, I don't really know where we are going in this country, and it's so pathetic.
12: The essence of your governance is to make life affordable for your citizens. They should bring back the fuel subsidy. After all, we don't know where the money they are getting from the fuel subsidies is going to.
13: We're buying 13 something before. Today is 1,425 naira per liter. We don't know where this country is heading to.
14: From what we usually enter, I think the price went up, and all the drivers are complaining that the fuel has been increased. So we don't have a choice just to enter. Where I used to pay 400 before, today we paid 700.
15: I'm actually very frustrated right now because I woke up to a very high price in fuel commodities. So I've been trying to book a ride to go to where I'm going to. I'm supposed to be there by 1 p.m. So this particular thing now has disrupted my movement.

0: Welcome back to the program, Perspectives Unlimited, this morning. And then we're looking at a very critical issue, the fuel hike in Nigeria. A liter of PMS petrol, 1,400 naira. And like I mentioned, it has been predicted to go higher in the coming days. A liter of diesel, 1,900 naira. In fact, let's just say petrol at 1,500. Let's just say, diesel at 2,000.
1: If you go to the south, south, southeast, yeah. northeast, northwest,
0: yes.
1: petrol
0: yes.
1: is going for 1,500, and yes. diesel is going for 2,200.
0: Yeah, 2,200 thereabout.
1: Yes.
0: And then we want production to go lower.
1: Yeah.
0: Very recently, there's a pack of juice that you buy for children. Mm-hmm. It used to be Fula.
1: Okay.
0: And I just wanted to be a greedy dad. I picked the one the other day, and just one squeeze, it was... And it's even more expensive. A pack of it would finish in 30 days.
1: Sir, wait.
0: Meaning you buy another one in 30 days.
1: Apart from the fact that it has less quantity right now, even the taste has changed.
0: Oh, yes. The quality.
1: The quality.
0: 0916-893-1000. 0915-333-4893. And also 0911-333-3893. 0916-893-1000, 0915-333-4893, and also 0911-333-3893. Share your thought with us this morning. The hike in fuel price in Nigeria, how is it affecting you? Not about the government. How exactly is it even affecting you, you as a Nigerian? Good morning to you. Hello, good morning. Hello. Hello, good morning. All right, please do call us back so we can hear you. How is it affecting you? We're not, I really don't want us to talk about the government. I just want to talk about you. Hello, good morning.
2: Miriam calling from Odejai.
0: Good morning, Miriam from Odejai. Thank you for calling.
2: The high cost of petroleum is making life hard for many Nigerians. Some people now trek to work. And the cost of living has increased because of the higher cost of petroleum.
0: You know what, Miriam, how about you? How is it affecting you as a Nigerian?
2: I am part of the people that now trek to work. The higher the high cost of petroleum, the higher the cost of many things, including transportation. So I want to ask the federal government to please come to our aid. And I will call on the state government to roll out more women's bodies. Although I've been seeing working, but we need more this time around. Because we know that the price is still more compared to the commercial bodies. So please, government should help us. We cannot continue with this issue. Thank you, good morning.
0: Alright, thank you, good morning. Very painful to hear that some people now trek to work, and Miriam says she's part of the people. They now trek to work. Only God knows how many people trek to work right now. Good morning to you. Thank you for calling. I don't care. Thank you for calling us. How is the fuel hike affecting you as a Nigerian?
3: Yes, we are facing the brunt of the hike in fuel price because the liter is being at 1,425 in my area. So the impact is felt in transportation. Food distribution is affected. Small businesses that rely on generators are feeling the strain. Eventually, even those who have never owned a car will feel the effect of rising fuel price. Seriously, it's affecting us. It'll be up to us to find something to do if we are tired of this rising of fuel price. Thank you very much.
0: Thank you. Thank you so much for calling. Before we move away from this, and while we still get more reactions, Nigerians have a way of recovering very fast. Okay, let's take the call. Good morning to you.
4: Hello, good morning. This is Ademola from Odwana.
0: Ademola from Odwana. Good morning, Ademola.
4: Yeah. In fact, the way Nigeria is, you know what is going on in my mind? The way the country is biting me hard to feed my family of three now is very serious. To the extent that I'm planning, I'm thinking that if there is a way I can travel out of this country or leave the country for a neighboring country, that is okay. Because the way, you cannot explain, people are just calling on phone and they are saying something because Nigeria has spawned us to a kind of situation where that you cannot think straight again. It's just, if I could see it means of maybe traveling to like Burkina Faso or Angola or, I just don't know. Because You cannot explain the way we are living in Nigeria. So eat better food now. It's only once a day I'm eating.
0: Mm.
4: And my family, my children, they are always looking for me. I don't know.
0: Yeah.
4: Mm. We are just calling. So just make take the body out of our mind.
0: Yeah.
4: Calling radio station. You just take the body because Nigeria is.
0: It is well. It is well. It is well. It is well. Ademola, thank you for being vulnerable. It's the height of vulnerability when a father of three will tell you. And I can only imagine. Indeed, I can only imagine. The calls are still rolling in. If that's all that we do today, I'm
5: hello, good morning, to be honest. Sir.
0: Hello, good morning to you.
5: Yes, Ruth calling from Alaska.
0: Good morning, Ruth. How is the fuel subsidy affecting you? Or the fuel price, rather,
5: really,
0: hike?
5: Really was. Because as at now, me going out, I supposed to go to work by 8. But due to the 12 pump price something, I need to start going out now. In case if I'm going to work small before taking a motor. So this is really, really getting out of hand. I won't lie to you. How can our government just keep enjoying the way Nigeria keeps suffering like this? See the trillions of naira being spent on our refineries, yet nothing is being done. The refineries are not working. How can Nigeria continue to suffer the failure of our government? Our government should please come to our aid. We cannot continue like this. We that we are working with private companies, our salary is not increasing, yet come and see the kind of amount we are using for transportation now. We cannot even go on with our daily activities again. This is really getting bad. Our government should please come to our aid. Good morning.
0: Good morning, Ruth. Thank you so much.
1: You're reading numbers are fresh.
0: But yes, 0916-893-1000, 0915-333-893. Hello, good morning.
6: Hello, good morning.
0: Yes, good morning to you, sir. Your name and where you're calling us from?
6: Yeah, this is Buluwate from Uliuali.
0: Buluwate from Uliuali. Thank you. How is the fuel hike affecting you?
6: It's very, very disturbing here. Because I'm into fashion design, something. I'm into fashion, sir. And I before I used to buy petrol to sell customer clothes. And I can't collect 20,000 from you and give 7,000 petrol to sew for you. And I will still buy the material, buy necessary to sew the clothes. So it's not okay at all. It's affecting everybody seriously. Government needs to do something about it. Well done.
0: Thank you so much. I mean, for fashion designers, I can only imagine.
1: For everybody.
0: Oh my goodness, this is real. Hello, good morning.
7: Hello, good morning.
0: Good morning to you, sir. Your name and where you're calling us from?
7: My name is Yinka. I'm calling from Akpata.
0: Yinka from Akpata. Good morning. How is this affecting you?
7: Well, it seriously affects my business because I'm into installation.
0: Okay.
7: You know, this cable TV. So every time customer called, I have to tell them that this is the amount you are going to pay. They'll be saying, and I'll say, okay, if you give me 7,000. If I remove 3,000 transportation from there, what is my take home?
0: What is your take home?
7: You understand? That's just it. So that's where they will now reason. So, and I will tell you, this is the amount I want to collect. So it has really affected business so much that we can't travel far to go and do work. Because you know, I mean, at times, if you travel far and a job, you have been expertised on it, that you are very expert, you finish in 5 minutes, they will be wondering, the job you finish in 5 minutes, you want to take 20,000.
0: You want to take 20,000.
7: You understand?
0: So you might just have to take longer time at least, so you make it more valuable. Yeah.
7: Thank you. So, and the transportation cost is simply the problem. And you know the genealogy of this problem. Federal government has failed to address the issue of taking our fuel out of country. Do you know that was the excuse they give? That is because people are selling our fuel to the neighboring country. That's why they make the price feel like that. We have a system has gone beyond that. Our tanker should be tracked. We should have a border, our border. It should be in a reform way. In a very recent case, it must be technology driven, not the old things we are using. What we call them in tracking tankers that are taking fuel to the filling stations. But the federal government has refused to do the needful. Thank you so much. Thank you.
0: Thank you so much. Thank you for being very sincere. Because I've also come to realize that some of the artisans work like that. And with the advent of DIY, do it yourself, I know that plumbers are feeling the brunt very badly. Hello, good morning.
8: Good morning, West Radio.
0: Good morning, Mr. George. How are you doing today, sir?
8: Hello? I'm surviving.
0: Oh, well, you're a grandfather, Mr. George. I believe it should be easy at yours. I believe so.
8: Yes, grandfather's it too.
0: Oh, my.
8: Well, let me tell you how I am feeling today.
0: How are you feeling?
8: You see, since I stopped working, I tried so many other things to see how the earning daily. Then I find out that the quickest way is for me to be doing a Uber transport system. And I registered with the boat transport. I did it for some time. It was good then. But since this issue of fuel and everything came up, coupled with an accident that happened to me along Akalawe.
0: Sorry about that.
8: My car went off-road. I've just seen the car back now. I said, okay, let me go back to the business. 2 weeks ago, I went to a boat office. And I got my app on and everything. I tried this thing for 2 weeks. My brother. I was having about 30,000 naira in my hand. By the time I did this transportation for, let me say, a week, I was having no money in my hand again.
0: Wow.
8: I started asking myself, which type of business am I doing now? They will, you know, the boat system will give you the cost. And you are they are still collecting their money, the charges.
0: Yeah.
8: At the end of the day, I found out that I was virtually working for people I am not seeing.
0: Yeah.
8: You remember that Uber in Nigeria, they left Nigeria.
0: Absolutely.
8: Do you know that boats may likely pack up very soon? And this morning I'm hearing that even those who are doing transportation are saying they are virtually working for someone. They didn't mention the name of the people they are working for. Is this how a country is run? Where is the people that we can talk to in this country today? The president is not around. And he's feeling comfortable wherever he is.
0: It is well. Hello, Mr. George. Are you still there? All right. Thank you. Thank you so much. Mr. George, let's take some comments on our Facebook page. Miriam Yetende says, good morning. As the 2027 election keep drawing closer, voters should wise up and not fall for cheap gifts or cash. We need better Nigeria, and voters carry much responsibility in that regard. Hello, good morning.
9: Hello. Good morning, ITVY.
0: Good morning, Benga. Good morning. How are you feeling today?
9: I'm not feeling too good.
0: Yeah, sorry.
9: I'm not feeling too good.
0: Sorry.
9: Bayo Adegbega is a Nigerian singer. Sorry, was a Nigerian singer.
0: He was a Nigerian singer.
9: He sang his song years ago. He said, Ilule Koko Olorun wa so Ludero. No, no, at the time he said Ilule Koko that the country is hard. Then you are enjoying in plenty. You are living in plenty. But now let me tell you my own personal experience.
0: Go ahead.
9: You know, I drive to Abeokuta on a daily basis. On Monday, do you know what I did on Monday? When I saw that the price has increased, the price of fuel has increased. So, you know, there are so many that are working out in Ogun State that they will see them along the road. Because I used to do, I'm a lone guy. I just roll up, turn the AC on with my music, and I'm off to Abeokuta. And when I discovered that the thing is not smiling at me now, I have to stop them. Whenever they stop me, I will stop and pick some of them, like four of them, then resume up, using their money, leverage on their money to buy my car.
0: Yeah. So, you technically started transport business somehow.
9: I'm telling you.
0: Yeah.
9: I'm telling you. So when I did that, I told them, just come in 1,500.
0: Hmm.
9: And I got up for 4 people, it's just 6,000 naira.
0: Mm-hmm.
9: And I'm buying a fuel of like 25,000 naira.
0: So minus
9: is, does that pay me?
0: Yeah. It's not even worth it after all.
9: I'm telling you, I have to abandon the car. Even on that Monday, when while going, the road was bad. The sump of my car, hit a stone and bought the fuel in the car, newly bought fuel of 60,000 naira, and the gear oil. Everything splashed on the road because of the garbage. You can see. So I just fixed everything. I've not the car. Now I have to go and sort out to look for transport. Which is not ideal to that.
0: Mm.
9: It's not in my system.
0: Mm.
9: You understand? They have to say yes soon now, yes soon. Mm. That's about us, all those stuff. I'm not used to all that kind of lifestyle. You know, so that is biting at, I'm telling you, and it's not a funny thing as well.
0: Mm.
9: Where's our Mr. President as we speak? Mm. AY.
0: Benga Mario, take a big hug to you about your car. I'm so sorry. I'm so sorry about your car.
9: I'll come and carry Mr. Sonny's car this morning.
0: Oh, you deserve a big hug. You deserve a very, very big hug. I mean, that particular experience, I've been there, so I know what it feels like. It's like the whole world is crashing down on you, and
10: it will be like the whole world one hand says,
0: it is well. Adesui Samuel on Facebook says, the high cost of petroleum has worsened things for average Nigerians because it has cost the high cost of things, transportation and all of that. The negligence of the federal government to revive our refineries cost all of this. Good morning to you.
11: Yeah, good morning, West Radio.
0: Good morning, Mr. Salami from Awotan. It feels like it's better in Awotan. Maybe we move there.
11: No problem.
0: How are you today, and how is this dealing, or how are you coping with all of this?
11: My dear brother, can you see I'm smiling? Smiling, I'm suffering. You see, for me, yes, there's no point overflowing this issue, because as you can see, all the previous callers before me, they've always seen the most thing. What is it about? Life is no easy. Don't tell me, my dear brother. Mr. Rekha, good morning, sir.
10: Morning, sir.
11: I'm sorry.
0: Hello? Oh, yes, it's better now. Yeah.
11: No, can you hear me, please?
0: Yes. Go ahead.
11: Okay, sir. I said, what kind of government are we running when virtually everybody is growing? Under a policy of a particular government. You see, for me, that's what I said. So honestly, I don't even go back to start commenting on what ought to have been done, or what were not done. But what I'm just trying to say is that if the president should please have his head on ground in order to hear the people sing. You see, it's not about declaring Mughals a man as a GDP and something that does not translate to the well-being of the citizen. I think you understand. What Mr. President needs to do is to be more compassionate and, listen to people, appreciate the suffering of the masses. Do whatever he can do that. If he's still based on living on, from keeping the person free, what I think he needs to do is to kind of see what are the alternative measures you can use in order to ameliorate the suffering. I don't mean life palliative. I mean economic palliative. Something that will go around and ease the tension. First, as Mr. President can direct Dangote to sell anything, not to sell 800 naira. Subsidizing it for us now. Excess money we are making from the crude oil, from the crude oil, should be used in order to buy back.
12: I heard this is Judge calling back.
0: Thank you, Mr. Salami. We have to let you go. We have another call on the line. Hello, good morning, Mr. Judge.
12: Yes, I was asking, where is the president? If he is really a good leader, he should not run away from a house that is burning. I tell you, Ayo, Nigeria is burning. If I can spend what I spent to put my car in order, and I cannot earn through it, where do I get food to eat? Because the whole fuel I bought for those, for that 2 weeks, the system has not given me any cover.
0: Anything back.
12: I park the car now. When I wake up in the morning, I will go and clean it, and I enter house and I will sit down and I will be looking at it. It's very bad. The president should come back and feel the pulse of what is happening from the system he has put down for us. It is not issue of election and voting that will make Nigeria to move forward. Even farmers, some of the things they are managing to get from their farm, people are not buying it again. There's no money in anybody's hand. People don't have money in their hands. Go to a mechanic village. Go and see. So many of them are sitting down there.
0: Yes, so mechanics are even working on credit. They're also working on credit
12: right now. This is what I'm saying.
0: Yeah.
12: I went out. I told you I went to repair my car. Everybody is sitting down. And if you say you will not attend to your customer, your regular customer, you will lose him. So many people go to where they are selling things. People are not buying. People are not coming. Please, those in charge of this country should please sit up and make Nigeria better.
0: Thank you. Thank you so much, Mr. George. Apologies to Mr. Salami. The other line, you know, crossed you out. But thank you so much. We appreciate your calls so much. I mean, there are so many news and stories in the news today. Wike to APC governor, please, Mandela
10: let me
0: Power
10: say just
0: Project.
10: One thing about Wike.
0: Yes, you just touch it very quickly.
10: People now know exactly the person who destroyed the PDP. When he was in the PDP, people were saying it was another person, it was this North-South arrangement, it was this South-North arrangement. Now, is that the case? No. He is working in the same, at least he is supposedly working in the same boat as other APC governors. Yet this cantankerous person, this boisterous person, has come out to do what exactly? The guy, as far as I'm concerned, is a toxic element.
0: What's the relationship? What's going on between Obi and Soludo? Maybe in another sentence. At some point, Willie Obi, I know, had praised Peter Obi for dropping a particular amount of money in some.
10: Willie Obiano actually said it, that he met money on the ground. But if you compare the money on the ground with the debt, there was a humongous debt.
0: Soludo has also commented about the, you know, employment debt and some of
10: For Peter Obi, I think he put himself in this mess. He said he didn't leave the debt for the state. He didn't leave debt for the state. When in reality, he left a humongous. He shouldn't have said that.
0: Is this politics for Soludo
10: It's politics for Soludo, but it's even bigger politics for Peter Obi. He wanted to gain applause when there was none. You left a humongous state, and you're saying you even went as far as saying that should anybody prove that you left there, you won't campaign again. It has been proven that you left serious debt and you're still campaigning. It shows to me that he's a man of integrity.
0: We have to go. And I'm very glad with what this is Perspectives Unlimited, to be honest. Why talk about Wiki?
10: It has always been our perspective.
0: It has, it's about your perspective, the view of the people. Because no matter what we say about Wiki, he doesn't live in your area. He didn't repair Mr. George's car, right? It's all about Mr. George.
10: I feel for Nigeria.
0: Yeah, I mean, Mr. George, Gwengemar, everyone who has called this morning. Big hugs for all of us. One day we're going to come here and let you also understand how much it costs. Maybe not how much it costs in Naira and Kobo, but keeping radio on from 5 a.m. up until 12 midnight.
10: No, there is Naira and Kobo implication of that as
0: right?
10: well.
0: Right. Maybe I may not be able to come and say it outrightly, Naira and Kobo. And so when you see some of your favorite broadcasters, I'll say, please don't tax me. I beg you in the name of God. Please do not tax me. There are so many taxes in my DMs. I wish I could help everyone, but you know what? I'm just a Nigerian like you. The Lord help all of us. As you're feeling it, Olaliko Sorin is feeling it, and I am feeling it. Somehow, we know that all of us, we go do all right. last. God bless Nigeria. We'll see you in the next one. Roundtable tomorrow with Chukwuemeka Munachiso and the men on the table. Good morning. God bless you.
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Welcome to M Sports. It's your favorite and regular morning sports show. My name is Sam Adeliri. But remember, you can simply and always call me Sadeliri. All right, the girls did well yesterday. Speaking about the Under-20 World Cup, the Under-20 FIFA World Cup, where the Falconets defeated the Young Lionesses 3-0. But a big shout out to our goalkeeper, Zuma, who saved the penalty, 6 saves too, and also a clean sheet to give the Falconets a chance and a progression into the quarterfinals of the game. It was a performance yesterday against the Young Lionesses. Speaking about the Falconets at the second round of the FIFA Under-20 Women's World Cup,

while the Nigerians Falcons forward Jeanette Akeko-Romewi has been named the player of the match following the team's impressive 3-0 victory over England at the 2026 FIFA Under 20 Women's World Cup in Poland. Jeanette was instrumental in Nigerians' commanding performance as the Falcons secured a place in the quarterfinals with a convincing victory over the Young Lionesses. That individual award makes Jeanette the second Nigeria and the fourth African player to receive the Player of the Match honor at the tournament. And speaking about the Falcons, the FIFA Under 20 Women's World Cup in Poland 2026 has entered its decisive stage with 8 teams remaining in contention for the title after the conclusion of the round of 16 games. The quarterfinal lineup features teams from 5 confederations, with Nigeria emerging as the only African representative left in the competition. While Europe has 2 teams in the last 8, Italy and Spain, while Asia is represented by Korea Republic and DPR Korea, while South America has only 2 quarterfinalists in Brazil and Colombia, with Canada flying the flags for the CONCACAF region. Now, speaking about the quarterfinal stage, which will produce the 4 semifinalists who will converge on Honduras for the next stage of the competition. Well, it's official that the Falcons, speaking about Nigeria, will face Colombia on Sunday in a highly anticipated quarterfinal clash at the Stadio Masjek LKS Lourdes, where the Flamengos, the Falcons, looking to continue their impressive campaign and secure place in the last 4. Well, to give you a quick rundown of the fixtures for the quarterfinal on Saturday, September 19, Brazil will take on, Korea will take on Italy, Korea Republic will take on Italy, while Brazil will take on Spain. Then on Sunday, Nigeria will take on Colombia, while DPR Korea will take on Canada. And going away from the Falcons to the Flamingos, that's the under-17, Nigerians under-17 women's national team, the Flamingos, will face their hack rival, Ghana, in a crucial Group B encounter at the 2026 WAFA B under-17 Girls Championship in Cote d'Ivoire. That's today. The highly anticipated top-of-the-table clash is scheduled for 7 p.m. Nigerian time today, September 18. Both teams have made impressive starts to the regional competition. Ghana opened their own campaign with a commanding 4-goal, 4-0 victory over Burkina Faso, while the Flamingos recorded an emphatic 5-0 win over Niger Republic. The two sides will go head-to-head today, September 18, 7 p.m. Nigerian time. And moving away from there, let's talk about AFCON 2027. Well, the CAF president, Dr. Patrice Motsepe, and the acting secretary general, Samson Adamu, have arrived in Nairobi, Kenya, as preparations intensify for the 2027 African Cup of Nations. The CAF's officials were received in Nairobi by Football Kenya Federation, that's the FKF president, Hussein Mohammed. The visit is part of Motsepe's tour of the 3 Pamoja AFCON 2027 co-hosts. Remember, Kenya, Tanzania and Uganda will assess and host the next AFCON. Well, Motsepe and Adamu will depart Tanzania today, this afternoon to be precise, before arriving in Kenya capital. Still on the AFCON 2027, the Democratic Republic of Congo's national team, the Leopards, will play their opening 2027 African Cup of Nations qualifying fixtures against Equatorial Guinea behind closed doors. While the decision by the Confederation of African Football, CAF, means that Congolese supporters will be unable to attend the highly anticipated home fixtures, the CAF reportedly took the decision following the partial homologation of the Stade de Metz, the venue scheduled to host the Leopards' home match. While the setback at the development represents a setback for DR Congo,
who had been expected to enjoy home support as they begin their campaign for a place at the 2027 AFCON final. The Leopards will have to face Equatorial Guinea without their supporters inside their own stadium as they begin their qualifying journey. And finally, on the African Cup of Nations qualifiers, Eric Shell names his squad. Super Eagles head coach Eric Sheko Shell has named captain Wilfred Ndidi, Victor Osimhen, Ademola Lookman, Alex Iwobi, and also goalkeeper Stanley Webali among 24 players invited for Nigerians opening African Cup of Nations 2027 qualifying fixtures against Madagascar and Guinea-Bissau. The three times African champion will host Madagascar at the God's Will Akpabio Stadium in Uyo on Friday, that's September 25th, before traveling to Bissau to face the Wild Dogs 4 days later. Shell has also recalled several established players, including goalkeeper Maduka Okoye of Udinese, defender Calvin Bassey, Bright Osai Samuel, Olaoluwa Aina, as well as midfielders Frank Okoye and Rafael Onyedika. Speaking about the forward line, we have Samuel Chukwueze, Akwa Adams, Tolu Arokodare, also included in that squad list.

I'm speaking about the squad list for the qualifiers. The goalkeepers, three goalkeepers, Arthur Okunko, Maduka Okoye, Stanley Wabali. Speaking about the defenders, Bruno Yemachi, Isaac James, Benjamin Frederick, Emmanuel Fernandez, Oluwasemilogu Ajayi, Calvin Bassi, Chibuke Iwanu, Bryce Othai Samuel, and Olaino. In the midfield, we have Alex Iwobi, Franco Onyeka, Wilfred Ndidi, and Raphael Onyeka. Then forward, we have Ademola Lookman, Samuel Chukwueze, Moses Simon, Ako Adams, Victor James Osime, Tolu Arokodari, George Ilenikan, and Moses Uso. Those are the teams that will face Madagascar and Guinea-Bissau. Then for the friendly game against Russia, the squad list have Chibuzo Atata, Samuel James, and Stanley Wabali. The defenders, we have Kenneth Igboke, Isaac James, Benjamin Frederick, Emmanuel Fernandez, Victor Akpi, Bright Osai Samuel, and Abdullahi Biwen. In midfield, we have Wilfred Ndidi, Chibuzo Woko, Fumen Michael, George Wilfred, Popola Abdurazak, Sulaiman Mubarak, James Adeoye, and Raphael Oyedika. Then up front, for the friendly game against Russia, which will be played October 6th, we have Iheanacho Kelechi. Senior man returns back to the fold of the Super Eagles. Edo Kwalo Peter, Moses Simon, Ako Adams, Omar Abubakar, and Abdullahi Umar. And that's a big one coming from the boss. And returning back to the under 20 FIFA Women's World Cup, Nigerian Falcons head coach Moses Aduko has urged his players to cut short their celebration following their impressive victory over England and immediately shift their attention to the next assignment. The Falcons will book their place in the quarterfinals of the 2026 FIFA Under 20 Women's World Cup after trashing England 3-0 in the round of 16. And despite that convincing victory, Aduko warned his players against dwelling too long on the result, stressing the importance of maintaining focus as the competition progresses. And then before we move to Euro, let's come to the league, starting up with NNL. Nigerian second tier club Edel FC has declared midfielder Seth Ishaku absent without official permission after he allegedly failed to return to the club for about a month. According to statements issued by the club management, Ishaku has been absent since the team resumed activity and has not returned despite efforts by the club's hierarchy to reach him.

get to that as soon as possible. And finally, the Sports Writers Association of Nigeria, SWAN, has demanded a comprehensive restructuring of Nigerian football governance, insisting that the current vacuum provides an opportunity for a fundamental institutional reset rather than another temporary administrative adjustment. Well, let's see how FIFA responds to this as representing SWAN, its president, Mr. Isaiah Benjamin, to the joint FIFA CAF fact-finding mission. Stated that, well, this is the time for us. Nigeria does not require another cosmetic adjustment to its football administration. Nigeria requires a reset.

And with that, let's leave the shores of Africa straight up to results of games played yesterday in the Europa League. Levski Sofia lost to Salzburg at home, 1-0. OFI Crete defeated Ofiam, 2-0. Bekistas were too good for Marcel, 4-1. It ended in favor of Bekistas, while Celtic lost at home to Ferencvaros, 1-3. It ended. Crystal Palace defeated Lech Poznan, 4-0. While Juventus de Oro defeated Nijmegen, 5-0. Lillestrøm lost at home to Torrenes, 1-2. It ended. While Real Sociedad were beaten by Bournemouth, 2-1. Victoria Pleasant lost at home to Union Saint-Gilloise, 3-0. In the Spanish La Liga played yesterday, Real Betis defeated Getafe by a lone goal, while Villarreal traveled all the way to Malaga and defeated them at the Estadio La Rosalda, 3-1. Then in the English AFL Cup, that's the Carabao Cup, Manchester City produced a 5-star performance against Norwich, 5-0. The games will be coming up today in the English Premier Football League. Chelsea will be playing on Friday for the first time this season when they travel all the way to the G10 Community Stadium to take on Brentford, 8 p.m. A doubt for that game is João Pedro, who have signaled to Brazil that he is presently injured. Will he feature for Chelsea today? Well, let's wait till 7 when the team list is out. While in the Spanish La Liga, Espanyol at the RCDE Stadium would welcome Elche, 8 p.m. Nigerian time. In the Italian Serie A, Monza, the UPA Stadium, will take on Sassuolo, 7:45 p.m. While also one game will be coming up in the German Bundesliga. That will be the game at the Allianz Arena, where the champions Bayern Munich will take on Union Berlin, 7:30 p.m. Then the final game today in Europe will be the game in the French League on, when Monaco will welcome Lens to the Stade Louis II, 7:45 p.m. Remember, Lens won 4 of their last 8 league on visit to Stade Louis II. So it's a playing ground for Lens. But let's see if Monaco would make their home a fortress today. Well, one game to be coming up in the Nigerian Premier Football League. That's the Euromatch in PFL, where Enugu Rangers will take on Nasarawa United, and it's going to be 8:30 this morning.

for the lovers of basketball. And basketball is back. Now you're feeling with that.

Let's go all the way to Aston Villa, where Alejandro Garnacho was told by Aston Villa manager Unai Emery this week that he is behind and needs to work for his playing time. The problem is that several players have moved ahead of the on-loan winger in the Villa depth chart, and his career has awkwardly stalled. While the 2024 Puskas Award winner has fallen a long way in a relatively short space of time. Garnacho is trying to rebuild at Villa Park, having left Manchester United in 2025 for Chelsea, where he failed to impress for the Blues. The Argentina international made 43 appearances in total, but started only 14 times in the Premier League. Half of his 8 goals came in the Carabao Cup. Eventually missed the court for the 2026 World Cup after not being called up in almost 2 years. And now Unai Emery coming out to declare to Alejandro Garnacho that's the lowest of every low, as Alejandro Garnacho hits a new low after blunt Aston Villa admission by his manager. Moving all the way to Real Madrid, Kylian Mbappe turns back the clock with Real Madrid's transfer wish list. Yes, Kylian Mbappe avoided the obvious answers when asked who he would sign at Real Madrid, and insisted named that three club icon. Rather than set me off, I would mention club icons. He announced Cristiano Ronaldo, Zinedine Zidane, and Ronaldo Nazario. That's Ronaldo de Lima. What a smart reply. Well, in the world of tennis this morning, the big news, a former world number one double player and six-time Grand Slam double champion, Joël Salisbury, has retired from professional tennis. Londoner Salisbury chooses this month's US Open as his final event and reached the semifinals with his longtime partner Rajiv Ram, who had also decided to retire. The venue was fitting, as in 2023, where Salisbury and Ram became the first pair in history to win 3 consecutive US Open men double titles. Salisbury is Britain's most successful men's double player of the Open era. He also won the 2020 Australian Open with Ram and 2 mixed double titles with Desiree Krawczyk. The 34-year-old says he has been thinking about his future for a while and is now very happy with the decision. And quickly, in the world of Formula One, a former Mercedes Formula One design boss, Mike Elliott, has joined Alpine as chief technical officer. The 52-year-old will lead and oversee the technical and engineering function at the team's factory in Easton. That's the statement of the team. Elliott's recruitment is the latest step in Alpine's attempt to return to competitiveness after slumping to the back of the field in 2025. Well, let's see if the new boss can bring back some technical and engineering boost to the team.

Alexandre Isak, back to football, says joining Liverpool last summer was an easy decision for him. The Sweden striker arrived from Newcastle on transfer deadline day in September 2025 for a British record. Yes, a British transfer fee of £125 million. According to him, Liverpool is a massive club and everything about the club made it pretty clear. And the club's admission and the club's will to get me in as well, it was a big part of it. It was as easy as anything. Well, it's almost time for me to take a bow on the show. Arsenal are extremely keen on a move for Bournemouth and France under 21 forward Eli Junior Kroppi, who is 20, but the Cherries would expect a huge fee for their young talent. Real Madrid are weighing up a move for Everton's 24-year-old English defender Jarrad Brandweath, who is also on the radar of several Premier League clubs. And finally, Chelsea are keen to explore a £69 million deal for Spain and Athletic Bilbao winger Nico Williams. Well, it's time for me to take a bow to return back 6 p.m. on Sports Assembly. Until then, in everything you do, make sure to stay out of trouble. My name remains Sam Adeliri. But remember, you can simply and always call me Sadeliri. Until 6 p.m. Bye for now.

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Hello, hello. Good morning, everyone. Living Well family, you are welcome. Today is a very, very good Friday, cool Friday, and a blessed Friday. And I hope you all woke up well and hearty to the end of another week. Looking forward to weekend. God bless you. So, let's get into what we have for today. There are some sentences we say to ourselves so often that after a while we stop questioning them. Sentences like, I'm too old, I should have started earlier. At my age, what am I still trying to prove? People my age are already settled. If I were going to do this, I should have done it 10 years ago. And sometimes we don't even say these things out loud. We just quietly close the door on an idea that we have been thinking on. It could be a dream we have stopped pursuing, a course we stopped considering, or a business idea we convince ourselves is for the young people only. Or could it be a career change we have postponed, or a talent we buried or ignored? Or maybe there is a version of ourselves we miss so much, and we don't know whether we are allowed to become that person again. Today on Living Well 360, I want us to sit with one very, very simple question. Is it really too late to start again? Let me ask that again. Is it really too late to start again? I'm Anne Oiza Akeju, and this is Living Well 360, our space for those everyday conversations about living well, body, mind, relationships, purpose, faith, and all the little decisions that can make life healthier, easier, and more meaningful. And this is a broadcast of Wells Radio 89.3 FM, your preferred wholesome radio and your number one family radio station in all your state. I welcome you to this program this morning. So wherever you are listening from this morning, I want us to have this conversation. And what is that conversation? Is it really too late to start again? Let's talk about real life here. Because sometimes starting again is not about becoming somebody completely different. Sometimes it is simply about giving yourself permission to continue. Let's start with something very ordinary. Have you ever met someone who suddenly tells you, you know what, I'm going back to school? And everybody goes, really? At your age? Or someone says, I want to start a business. Now? At this time? Or someone wants to learn how to bake, learn technology, change careers, start exercising, write a book, or go back to work. Probably learn a new skill or start speaking publicly or even get married again or move somewhere entirely new or simply start taking better care of themselves. And somebody somewhere will ask, isn't it too late? Isn't that not too late? You know, which is something that a lot of people are prone to. When they hear you want to do something new, they begin to ask, is it not too late? And sometimes the person doesn't even need other people to discourage them, okay? Their own mind has already done the job for them. Because suddenly, imagine suddenly, you wake up one morning and realize and say this to yourself, I don't think I like where my life is going anymore. And that realization can be very, very frightening. Because starting again sounds exciting when you are 22. But you are 42, you are 52, you are 62, and you want to start again. It can feel like you are late, even to your own life. Maybe you look around and everybody seems to have arrived somewhere. Someone has built a house, someone has raised the children, someone has a successful business, someone has traveled, someone has a career, someone has become established. And you are thinking, what exactly am I starting now? But here's something I want us to remember.
Life does not happen according to one universal timetable. There is no official age at which the government sends you a letter saying, congratulations, your opportunity to reinvent yourself has expired. There isn't a law like that anywhere. But yet, somehow, we behave as though there is. We behave as though there is a timeline. There is a deadline to us achieving anything. And we ask, you ask yourself, am I too old? But perhaps that is not the most useful question to ask. The question we don't usually ask ourselves when we find ourselves in such position is this. What is too late for me to achieve? What's too late for me to learn? Why is it too late for me to grow? Why is it too late to become healthier? Why is it too late to use my gift? Why is it too late to even change direction? Why is it too late to make a meaningful contribution? Why is it too late to earn differently or to earn more? Why is it too late to start something I've always wanted to do? Or why is it too late to become the person I believe I could still become? These are very different questions. And sometimes what we call being too late is actually something else. It could be fear. Fear of failing publicly, fear of looking inexperienced, fear of starting at the bottom, fear of what people will say, fear that younger people will be better than you, fear that you've wasted too much time, fear that if you try and fail, you have to admit that you were wrong for believing in yourself. And sometimes we don't fear starting again. We just fear of not succeeding. Sometimes we start, but there's this fear. What if I fail? What if I don't get the results I want? And that is a different conversation entirely, because if you knew you would succeed, would you still say you are too old? Now, just take a minute and reflect on that question. If you knew you would succeed at that new thing you want to start, would you still say you are still old? Just take a minute and think about it. If you knew the business would work, if you knew the new career would work, if you knew your body could become stronger, if you knew the dream could still happen, would age still be the biggest problem? I guess not. Or would you simply be thinking, why didn't I start earlier? And maybe that is the real issue here. We are looking at the time we've lost instead of asking what we can still do with the time we have left. Now let's go a little deeper here. Why does starting again become so difficult as we get older? Why? One reason I'll give you is that we become more aware of the cost of failure because of the experience of the past. Because when you are younger, you may think, let me try it. Let me keep trying. Even if I fail, I'll keep trying. But as you get older, responsibilities increase. There may be children, there may be bills, parents to care for, a mortgage or rent. You have work, you have family expectations. And so suddenly, taking a risk doesn't feel like a simple experiment anymore, because now there are responsibilities. So you cannot afford to fail or lose that new thing that you want to start on. And that is where that comparison lies. You see somebody who started 10 years ago and is already successful. And you begin to think, if I start now, I'll never catch up. But here's the problem with comparison. You are comparing your beginning with somebody else's middle. You don't know what their first 5 years look like. You don't know how many times they failed. You don't know what they sacrificed. And most importantly, their timeline is not your timeline. And there is another thing happening too. Sometimes we attach our identity to the stage of the life we are living in. I'm a mother is a tag. I'm a banker. I'm a housewife. I'm a businessman. I'm a teacher. I'm a technician. I'm retired. I've always been this way. And when you want to start something new, it can feel as though you're abandoning who you've been or who you are at that moment.

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1: Say ye, say ye, say ye, I'm say ye, I'm say ye, and what
0: a piano near or bony bear must may, I
1: say. Say ye, say ye, say ye, I'm say ye, I'm say ye,
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Bronya Brandy in a friend to Mamre. Edien will be you, Siake. Edien Ben will be here. Bronya Brandy in a room, Cookway. 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
4: Welcome along. I'm Paul Rudd, and this is the Warm Global Dance Top 20 by Warm, the World Airplay Radio Monitor. 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There's plenty happening this week, so if you're ready, let's go. Okay, before we start the new countdown, let's take a quick look back at the top 10 from last week. At 10, Bebe Rexha and David Guetta, Sad Girls. At 9, Peggy Goo and Aria Star, Woman. At 8, Clooney, Propra and Tristan Henry with Good Girl. At 7, Silver Bumper, On Tonight. At 6, James Hype, Serotonin. At 5, Fisher and Florence Armin, What a Life. At 4, Hugel, Imal Angel and Ultranate, Moving to the Sun. At 3, Another and 54 Ultra, Talk to You. At 2, Prospera and Clooney with Free Your Mind. And last week's number 1, Swedish House Mafia and Likey Lee, Happiness is So Sad.
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And this week's number one on the Warm Global Dance Top 20. 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

0: 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I've been Paul Rudd, and I'll see you again next week for another countdown of the biggest dance records on the planet.
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I sing, you dance. Very good, you dance for elders and young ones. For ladies and gents, responsible and reliable. 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

sanity. Only pay them near here. So they find them near here. And we are saying, we are saying, we are saying, we are saying, we are saying, we are saying, we are saying, we are saying, we are saying, we are saying, we are saying, we are saying, we are saying, we are saying, we are saying, we are saying, we are saying, we are saying, we are saying, we are saying, we are saying, we are saying, we are saying, we are saying, we are saying, we are saying, we are saying, we are saying, we are saying, we are saying, we are

What you have done, my Anna, ya kumbwa uo Ya kwa tia drum rambay Ewe ya simwa yoy